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0: On the night you fall in all the pieces, you can bring your lonely heart to Jesus. 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

0: New music from Kane. It's called Living Water on the House FM. My name is Corey, and most of us try to put our best foot forward. How'd you do today? You know, we want people to see the polished version of us, you know, the greatest hits on social media. But God already knows everything about us, the good, the bad, and the parts we'd rather keep hidden. I think they call that the ugly. Paul writes in Romans 5, God showed his great love for us by sending Christ to die for us while we were still sinners. Think about that. Jesus didn't wait for us to clean up our lives before he loved us. He loved us first, and he made the first move. So if you're feeling like you're not good enough tonight, remember this. God's love isn't based on your performance. It's based on his incredible grace.
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got into a super deep conversation with my friend Adam the other day. We hadn't talked in a while, and he's going through some stuff. I don't want to say deconstruction, but he is really asking some big questions. Does God lie? Are we getting it wrong with the gay community? And I had just this overwhelming, graceful moment of, I do not have to have the answers for him. God is going to do what God's going to do. But I do know this. In my heart of hearts, I believe God is who he says he is. I believe Jesus was who he says he was, and still too, to this day. That's all I know. I know to love God and love others. I don't overcomplicate it anymore, to be completely honest. But if you're the praying kind, my friend's name is Adam, and he is truly wrestling.

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1: See, I think this is what's happening in our culture right now. We're so exhausted.
0: Kevin and Amy in the morning on The House FM.

The weekend is so close, you can almost smell it. Thursday night in Oklahoma City. 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
1: I don't know if you got to catch the All-Star game the other night, baseball. They had this great moment. These kids dreaming about playing baseball, kind of a Sandlot vibe, Ray Charles singing. I got to tell you, I got emotional. I forgot how much I love baseball. Getting out there, sun's going down, playing the game or watching your buddies play the game, having some candy from the concession stand. Good times. 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
1: 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Crowder as well. Peter Burton's going to say so long. Here's Ben Rector on the House FM.
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Yukon and El Reno are tuned into 88.5. And for Edmond and North Oklahoma City, it's 100.1. 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
1: My grandson is finally recognizing me on FaceTime. And it's a huge milestone because now he knows exactly which grown-up to make weird noises at. That's my job. You know, we don't have conversations. We have negotiations between two cavemen. Just great noises. My wife's like, how is Cameron? I said, you know what? He's making some really solid points. We'll spend 10 minutes just making faces at each other. He's 18 months old now, and somehow I'm the one embarrassing the family.
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Thursdays are a great reminder that progress doesn't have to be dramatic. Faithfulness, one day at a time, is a beautiful way to live. It's the House FM. Here's Elevation Worship.

0: Know this as you go through your day. Hold on to these three truths that you can hold on to no matter what. You've been handpicked by the God of the universe to help carry out his plans. God has placed beautiful, unique gifts specifically inside of you. And number three, God can use even your worst mistakes for great impact.
1: Isn't that great?
0: Yes.
1: How freeing is that?
0: Mm-hmm.
1: I mean, when there's no penalty for missing the mark,
0: yes.
1: You know, when that's covered by God's grace, when he can still use that for his purpose, that's incredibly freeing.

I think we've all gotten gifts or received gifts with strings attached. I mean, maybe someone expected a favor in return or wanted something from us later. God's love isn't like that. I'm reading in Romans 5, and Paul says that Christ died for us while we were still sinners, before we had anything to offer him, before we could earn his approval. It's Jesus who gave his life for us, and that is grace, pure and simple. Tonight, stop trying to earn what God has already freely given. Receive his love. Walk in his forgiveness, and let that grace shape the way you love others. Did

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I want you to catch the sounds of Summer Contest tomorrow morning with Kevin and Amy. 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
1: 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He's right there.
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0: It's more than songs. 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
1: 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And if you love Sidewalk Prophets, you'll love their Acoustic Summer Nights Tour. 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So
0: smile. Oh, it's going to be so great. And they've got two Oklahoma stops. 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
1: And Oklahoma Christian in Edmond on August 28th. 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
1: Please consider sticking around because the music this hour, phenomenal. 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
1: Great new song from Matt Maher. It's called Gonna Be All Right. And here's my Matt Maher story. I've told this before. It's 2009, and I get a phone call at work, and it says, hey, does your wife still cut hair? Absolutely, she does. Here's the number. Here's the address. Later that afternoon, my wife says, I just cut a guy's hair, and he sings Your Grace Is Enough. I said, Matt Maher? She said, yeah. He got a hold of me, and he needed a haircut before he was flying to London to do a kids camp, a Catholic kids camp. And he didn't have his wallet, so I was like, yeah, it's fine. And then I got a picture about a month later, you know. This is, was this during cell phones pictures in 09? Yeah. So I guess I would have gotten a photo sent to me. Matt Maher showing up at the house.
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3: See, having kids, you want to protect them, especially from the games that we had when we were growing up, because there was no safety regulations when we were growing up. I want to protect them from the slip and slide. Remember that game? That was a game where everybody went home with a broken face. They should have called it slip and die. How did that game get past the safety inspector, the toy company? How did that meeting go when the safety guy said, tell us more about this new water toy you got going on here? Okay, we call it a slip and slide. What we want to do is we want to have the child get a running start, do a belly flop on top of the plastic. We'll probably break his sternum, rupture his spleen, shatter his ribs, but only cause minimal head trauma. They'll get cuts and bruises from the rocks underneath the plastic, have foreign debris rushing into their shorts, combined with a sensation of drowning in a class 5 rapid. All that joy for only $19.95.
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Imagine standing in a courtroom and you're waiting to hear the verdict and your future is hanging on the next few words. Romans 5 gives us incredible hope. Since we have been made right in God's sight by the blood of Christ, because of Jesus, the verdict over your life has actually changed. Instead of condemnation, there's forgiveness. Instead of separation, there's reconciliation. Instead of fear, there's hope. And that's not because we've earned it. No, it's because Jesus paid the price for us on the cross. So if you're carrying around some guilt tonight, I want you to remember that in Christ, forgiveness has the final word. Walk in the freedom that He's already won for you and I.

0: Hi, it's Kevin and Amy at the House FM. We think attitude is so important to our Christian walk. And that's why we start every hour of the show with an encouraging thought, with something to build on during your day.
1: Yeah, begin each hour with a shift in perspective. 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
1: The finish line, it's getting closer, but don't rush past tonight. Sometimes God places exactly what we need in an ordinary Thursday night. And as you start to wind down tonight, I want you to remember this, think about this. You don't have to stay awake worrying about tomorrow, worrying about Friday. God will be up all night taking care of what you can't.

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Don't stop getting back up and believing God no matter how many times you fall. Never give up on walking in all God's put you on the earth to do, and always let God's truth and not your pain define you. I pray that God will give you the courage to keep trusting Him even through this tough time you're in.

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0: You know, the Bible sometimes uses language that makes us think differently about something. And I love the language in Colossians 3, where we're told to clothe ourselves with compassion, kindness, humility, gentleness, and patience. Think about that. Just like you decide what you're going to wear in the morning, there are also attitudes and actions you can choose to put on each day. If your tendency is to be sarcastic or cutting, choose encouragement instead. If you're coming across as harsh, choose gentleness. If you're holding a grudge, make the difficult choice to forgive. And the more we intentionally practice those things, the more they become part of who we are. And the more our lives begin to look like Jesus. So maybe today, think about one thing that tends to trip you up. Then ask yourself, what could I put on instead? Because following Jesus isn't just about what we believe. It shows up in how we treat people. So today, clothe yourself with what matters. And let people see Jesus in what you wear. Wake up
1: with Kevin and Amy. Our daughter Maggie asked me what games I used to play on the iPad when
2: on
1: I was
2: a kid. On the iPad?
1: Yes. Yes. You know what? I told her, I was like, I used to speak into the fan to sound like a robot. That's what I did. You know, whenever I say that out loud too, I have a visual of exactly where I was sitting.
2: Yep, I do
1: in
2: too.
1: In the house.
2: I do too. The fan was always in the same place.
1: Uh-huh.
2: And I have the same memory of myself making my voice sound weird.
1: Yeah.
2: And my younger brother sitting behind me wanting to know when it was going to be his turn.

Just a reminder today, God's got you. He hasn't forgotten you. Just because it's taking longer than you thought doesn't mean it's not going to happen. Just because they're no longer with you doesn't mean God isn't with you. Just because it doesn't look like you thought it would doesn't mean it's not God's plan or purpose. Just because it's not all coming together doesn't mean everything's falling apart. God's always up to something, even when we can't see anything. We walk by faith, not sight. Faith is predicated on trust, not understanding. Hang in there. Don't give up. Keep going. He will make a way where there is no way. Impossible is where God starts. Miracles are what God does. Your breakthrough is coming.

0: In my devotional this morning, I was reading about God anointing each of us to serve and to do ministry. And it came upon a line that says, the best way to experience God's anointing flowing through you is to go to where the needs are and begin ministering God's love and grace. How often do we sit at home or sit in church, say, okay, God, use me, but God wants us to go where the needs are. He's given us the anointing. He's ready to use us. We need to go.
1: Hi, it's Tony Weir, CEO at The House. 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
1: Hey, just real quick, today or this season, it might be one where God's asking you to do it with less. 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But he isn't asking you to have or be enough. He's asking you to trust that he is enough.

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0: How is it that we can solve complicated problems at work, but still feel completely stuck in our marriage? Most people don't intentionally choose their career over their spouse. It happens slowly. One late night, one distracted conversation, one more email answered from the couch. Before long, we're giving our best energy to work and bringing home whatever's left. So, let's start by creating a way to mentally leave work behind. Use the drive home to decompress or take 10 minutes to reset. Then, be fully present. And being in the room isn't the same as being engaged. Put down the phone. Listen closely. Notice what your spouse is carrying and lean into the conversation, even when emotions feel uncomfortable. Also remember, your spouse isn't a problem to solve or a project to manage. Marriage needs tenderness and understanding, not a performance review. Finally, don't wait for a crisis to make your marriage a priority. Strong relationships are built through small, intentional moments every day. You can't outwork or outachieve your way into a great marriage, but you can choose to nurture one.
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0: Music that helps you find joy in the valleys and peaks in life. 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

where you trust God the least. If you find yourself struggling to trust God, remember all he's done for you. His ways are higher than our ways, and he's always good because he's been faithful in your past. You can trust him with your future. Scripture tells a story of when the disciples were stuck on a boat in the middle of a potentially deadly storm. Instead of placing their faith in a boat that could sink, they'd be wise to put their faith in Jesus, the one who commands the wind and the waves. If you're facing a storm today, with God's help, don't put your faith in what you see, but instead put your faith in what God says and who he is. Never let the presence of a storm cause you to doubt the presence of God, because the peace, true peace, is not found in the absence of a storm. True peace is found in the presence of God.

0: Forgiveness is tough, but maybe this word is for you today. Forgive those people, the ones who did you wrong, the ones who you genuinely valued with your whole heart and then seemingly had no remorse while breaking it. Let them go. Forgive them for being hurt people who only hurt you in return. Forgive them for not apologizing or even seeing a reason to act contrite. Forgive them for mishandling and manipulating the magnitude of your love. Forgive them so you can finally free yourself. Their tactics may have hurt you, but it's your responsibility to heal and grow from it all. Fully forgive and reclaim your power by releasing the person and your pain.
1: 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So what do we do with that gap where our capabilities end and trusting God begins? 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Pray over our family, our kids, the people we hold so dear, our city, our state, our country, our world. 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

0: the Lord put me here, and, you know, it's His work that I do. God's not
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Hey, just one thing today. 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

0: waiting on God can be so hard. It really can. You at some point wonder, is God going to show up? Maybe you've been praying for a relationship to heal, for a prodigal child to come home, or for an answer that just never seems to arrive. After a while, it's easy to wonder if God's listening at all. Read a great article in Relevant magazine and offered a perspective I really needed. It compared those reasons and seasons of waiting to those TV shows that end with the words, "to be continued." You know, right when you're wondering how everything's going to work out, the screen goes black. The story isn't over. You've just reached the middle. And that's what happened with Mary and Martha when their brother Lazarus died. They knew Jesus loved them, but he didn't arrive when they expected. It must have felt like the story had ended in heartbreak, but it wasn't the end. Jesus was writing a bigger story than they could see. And maybe that's true for us too. Sometimes we're not waiting because God has forgotten us. We're waiting because he's still writing the story. So if you're in one of those to be continued seasons today, don't lose heart. Keep trusting, keep praying, and remember, the author hasn't written the final chapter yet.
1: One teacher that shared, she's a kindergartner teacher, and she said one of my kindergartners walked up to me and asked me why I had lines on my forehead, and I told him they were from smiling too much.
2: Was that a good answer?
1: He stared at me and said, "No, looks like it's because you're almost done." And she said,
2: "Almost done."
1: That kid said that to me like 12 years ago, and that still like echoes, like that line. That line, "No, because you're almost." What did he mean by that?
2: I don't know. You know, when you put a chocolate cookie, the dough, and you put it on a cookie sheet, as it settles down, it gets kind of wrinkles around it. So maybe it means
1: like she's almost perfect.
2: She's almost perfect.
1: Yeah, that's what he means.
2: She's just getting good.
1: Yes.

Some days, you just need music like this. Hold on to me. Some days, you just need a good reminder. Hallelujah, I'm blessed. Some days, you just need a little extra energy. I'll lift you up and up again. Uplifting music for every mood. The House FM.

0: It's time to bring down the house with the House FM Comedy Break. Here's Dustin Nickerson.
1: My kids have a different internet than I did. It's mutated to something that I don't fully recognize anymore. Like when someone first explained to me the concept of cyberbullying, as somebody who was bullied in the real world, I was like, aww. I'm so sorry about that. That sounds so hard for you. All those nasty words online. And then I started posting content on the internet, and I was like, no, this is way worse. Oh my gosh, they're so mean on here. That happens though. Parenting changes a lot every generation. My dad always wanted me to be this like super tough guy. And I was like, sorry, Dad, I got allergies. You can't be tough with allergies. It's impossible. Somebody wants to start a fight. Hey, buddy, let's take this outside. Not outside. No. In spring with this cross breeze? Absolutely not. No.
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can I encourage you with Galatians 6:4? But let each one test his own work, but then his reason to boast will be in himself alone and not in his neighbor. This verse reminds us to not compare ourselves to others, but to focus on our own journey. Each person has their own path and unique set of challenges. Instead of measuring ourselves against others, we should focus on fulfilling our own responsibilities and staying true to our purpose. Trust in God's timing and plan for your life. And remember that your efforts and growth are significant in His eyes.

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For Moore and Norman, it's 94.3. Yukon and El Reno are tuned into 88.5. And for Edmond and North Oklahoma City, it's 100.1. 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

0: quick thought from Craig Rochelle. We enjoy God so much in the good moments, but we come to know him intimately in the hard times. We worship him on the mountaintops, but we get to know him in the valleys. If you're in the fire right now, I believe that with God's help, you can walk out of this season of being tested and you won't even smell like smoke. There will be people who won't even know what you've been through because you won't show any scars from the fire. Why will you not smell like smoke? Because you did not go through it alone. Jesus was always with you. Jesus always has been and always will be. He will never leave you and he will never forsake you.
1: Faith isn't just something you have. It's something you share. And music is one of the most powerful ways to do it.
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Hey, one thing for you today. 1 Timothy 6:6. With godliness and contentment, there is great gain. 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Yeah, the contentment comes before the great gain. 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

0: Losing weight, keeping it off, it can be tough. And I found some great rules to follow if you're really serious about losing the weight. 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

0: On the night you're falling all to pieces, you can bring your lonely heart to Jesus. 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

0: Hey, can I tell you something? You're not who that guy says you are. You're not who that girl says you are. You're not who social media likes and comments say you are. You're not who the grades, to-do lists, messes, and mess-ups say you are. You're not who the scale says you are, or the sum total of what your flaws say you are. So who are you? You're who God says you are. And he says you are loved. He says you are held. He says you are his, forever his.
1: Drifting may describe how you are feeling about life. You may be looking for a career path. You may be successful but not satisfied. You can be winning but still wondering what life is about. This drifting feeling affects all kinds of people, young and old, single and married, those who have it all, those who have very little. Regardless of your current circumstances, you are a treasured creation, and God made you with a purpose. To find out how to begin a personal relationship with Jesus Christ, The House invites you to call Need Him at 888-NEED-HIM or go to chataboutjesus.com.

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0: Hey, here's something I want you to know today. God sees you. God loves you. God has a plan for you. Don't let the noise of this world distract you from the voice of God.
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0: You know, when life gets hard, our minds can go to some pretty dark places. We start wondering, how long is this going to last? What if it doesn't get better? Sometimes, if we're honest, we say, God, where are you in this? That's when we need to come back to these four truths from God's word. First, our circumstances don't get to control our character. We may not be able to change what's happening, but we can choose how to respond. 1 Thessalonians 5 says, rejoice always. Pray continually. Give thanks in all circumstances. Second, the struggle is never wasted. Romans 8:28 says, in all things, God works for the good of those who love him. We may not see the good yet, but God is still working. Third, his timing is better than ours. Jeremiah 29:11, he has plans to prosper you and not to harm you, plans to give you hope and a future. Finally, you are not alone. Deuteronomy 31:6 says, the Lord your God goes with you. He will never leave you nor forsake you. So when life is hard, try to remember, God hasn't left. He hasn't stopped working. And this difficult chapter is not the end of the story.
1: Some days, your emotions are all over the place. So we're here to help bring a little calm, a little perspective.
2: Your brain has to work harder to argue with someone than to agree with them.
1: A little fun.
3: I don't know why you would say that.
2: Your brain is working harder right now to think of something to contradict what I'm saying.
3: I don't know why you would even say that.
2: See, I think this is what's happening in our culture right now. We're so exhausted.
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Hey, Joshua 1:9 says, "Have I not commanded you, be strong and courageous? Do not be afraid. Do not be discouraged. For the Lord your God will be with you wherever you go." You know, in moments of uncertainty, draw strength from the assurance that God is with you. Be courageous, for his presence goes before you, guiding your steps. Trust in his commands today. Find confidence in your journey ahead.

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0: Hey, quick word of encouragement for you today. God is saying to you, I know you're going through a difficult time in your life right now. You're dealing with multiple circumstances, a lot of emotional pain. It seems as though before you can get through one thing, another thing happens. God says, I don't always still the storm around you. Sometimes I still the storm raging in you. So don't faint. I'm strengthening you in areas that you can't even see right now. You and I will get through this together like we always do. Everything will be all right.
1: You know, sometimes the best concerts aren't the loudest ones.
2: Exactly. And if you love Sidewalk Prophets, you'll love their Acoustic Summer Nights Tour. It's an up-close evening of music, stories, laughter, encouragement that really gets to the heart of their songs.
3: So smile.
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1: with Kevin and Amy. Know this, as you go through your day, hold on to these three truths that you can hold on to no matter what. You've been handpicked by the God of the universe to help carry out His plans. God has placed beautiful, unique gifts specifically inside of you. And number three, God can use even your worst mistakes for great impact.
2: Isn't that great?
1: Yes.
2: How freeing is that?
1: Mm-hmm.
2: I mean, when there's no penalty for missing the mark,
1: yes.
2: You know, when that's covered by God's grace, when He can still use that for His purpose, that's incredibly freeing.

0: 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You can find it here all summer long.
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0: I want to share this thought from Craig Rochelle with you. He says, a waiting season is never a wasted season. I don't know what you're waiting on, but rest assured, God hears the cries of your heart. He's big enough to oversee the whole world and loving enough to care about you. He would rather have you cry out to him with your doubts than walk away from him with your pain. Don't let the devil use your pain to drive you away from God. Allow God to use your pain to draw you closer into a relationship with him. We may enjoy God on the mountaintops, but we get to know him intimately in the valleys.
1: Something different.
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In his Bible plan, Bad Advice, Life Church pastor Craig Rochelle wrapped it up by actually giving good advice and says, these are 10 bits of good advice that will never expire. Love God with everything you've got. Love others and yourself as Christ loves you. Get less than you want. Give away more than you think you should. Be

0: 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Get to know the voice of the Holy Spirit. Become less important. Make Jesus more important. Tell people why you live like this. And thank God always. Great advice for you today.
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0: You can praise with the joy of the Lord here. Faith, family, fun on the house.

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Is there something that you're looking to save you more than God?

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0: You know, sometimes life hits hard, and if you're a parent, you know, parenting can bring some of the hardest moments of all. Maybe you're walking through a challenge with your child right now that feels bigger than you. Maybe your family is dealing with the fallout from a bad decision, maybe even one that you made. And if that's you, I just want to say, don't let guilt be the loudest voice in your life. Learn from it, yeah, but own what needs to be owned. That beating yourself up won't heal your family. Instead, ask, what good can I do right now? Focus on the next right step. Look for what God may be teaching you through this, and then let that lesson shape how you love, lead, and talk with your kids. And when it feels like too much to carry, give it to God in prayer. Some things are not yours to fix alone. God can bring wisdom, peace, and even growth out of the hardest family seasons. So take a breath. You're not finished. Your family's story is not finished, and God is still at work.
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0: It's time to bring down the house with the House FM Comedy Break. 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
1: My kids have a different internet than I did. It's mutated to something that I don't fully recognize anymore. Like when someone first explained to me the concept of cyberbullying, as somebody who was bullied in the real world, I was like, aww. I'm so sorry about that. That sounds so hard for you. All those nasty words online. And then I started posting content on the internet, and I was like, no, this is way worse. Oh my gosh, they're so mean on here. That happens though. Parenting changes a lot every generation. My dad always wanted me to be this like super tough guy. And I was like, sorry dad, I got allergies. You can't be tough with allergies, it's impossible. Somebody wants to start a fight? Hey buddy, let's take this outside. Not outside. Oh, no. In spring with this cross breeze, absolutely not, no.
0: 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You're welcome.

Hey, today, go ahead, do the right thing, no matter what. 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Let God defend you. 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Don't let anyone belittle you, dehumanize you, manipulate you, or take advantage of you. 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Them thinking they're right doesn't make them right. Stop second-guessing yourself. Don't play the game. 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Remember that you, too, are a beloved child of God. Do what you know to do and trust God with the rest.

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0: Have you ever really thought about what an idol is? Well, it's anything that promises satisfaction without God in the picture. Now, this doesn't mean you can't enjoy hobbies, relationships, and stuff. It just means you can't enjoy them in God's place. Loving God most means you know you can only get ultimate satisfaction from deepening your relationship with Him.
1: Apparently, nobody wants to take credit for leaving a party without saying goodbye. This is so interesting. So if you do that in England, that's called a French exit. In France, it's an English exit. And maybe you've said this before. I have. In the U.S., when you leave a party and you don't really tell anybody that, it's called an Irish goodbye. 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It's okay to leave and not have said goodbye to everybody, because when I do that, then I never end up leaving.

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3: People need to know that God still does miracles, not just across the ocean or back in the Bible. 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
4: Lisa Stephen is here with us today on Focus on the Family with Jim Daly to talk about the hope that teens and young adults have in their fear and uncertainty of unexpected pregnancy. She has a miraculous story, and thanks for joining us. I'm John Fuller.
2: John, I'm actually looking forward to this discussion. You know, Focus on the Family, we do take hits from time to time because we're discussing hard topics. Mm-hmm. But man, if we can't talk about hard things within the church, within the community of believers, where do you talk about them? In the world, and you get the world's impression and the world's influence. So today, the tough topic is teen pregnancy. It happens. And I think the testimony of our guest, along with how she has turned that pain into passion and what she does now to help teen moms, is incredible. Mm-hmm. And I'm looking forward to sharing that with everybody. And also how this is an example of what about me, Lord? I mean, stepping up from obscurity, you're just a person waking up every day, doing the day-to-day things. And then you make yourself available to the Lord. Mm-hmm. And He says, you don't even know what I'm going to do with you, but here we go.
4: Mm. Yeah, and Lisa Stephen was a teen mom, and she's spent the past 25 years or so supporting women through Hope House, which is a residential facility for young moms here in Colorado. And she's turned her experiences and captured those in a book called A Place to Belong. The subtitle is The True Story of a Teen Mom, A Humbling Leadership Journey, and A House Called Hope.
2: Lisa, it is great to have you here. Welcome.
3: Thank you. I'm so excited to be here with you guys today.
2: You know, I want to start with something that was heart-wrenching as I read through the material, read the book, and you said that God, when you were a young child, you said, God didn't live at our house. Whew. As a parent, I mean, that brings me to tears just thinking, yeah, that my child would even feel that. Mm-hmm. But many of us kids, I grew up in a similar household. And yeah, I guess it gripped me because I thought to myself, that's something I could have said for myself, but I never put it in that context. Tell us what you meant by that and why you said that.
3: Yeah, thank you for asking. So, yes, I grew up in a household that was, I described it as often walking on eggshells. Everybody was just sort of waiting for a big fight to happen between my parents. My dad was an alcoholic and sort of worked sometimes and didn't work sometimes. And so there was just a lot of tension in our household, a lot of fights between my parents. And so it's very chaotic. But when we would go visit my grandma, and she would take us to church. She went to this little Lutheran church in Colorado Springs, and she would take us to church, and everything was so orderly. Like, everything happened in an order in the service. It was so peaceful. And I thought, wow, God must live at my grandma's church. And I really wish God would come live at my house and make it peaceful and orderly and not chaotic. So I just, as a six-year-old kiddo, thought God only lived in certain places where there were peace and order.
2: You know, I think that's exactly why Jesus said, don't get in the way of kids coming to me. Because children have a way of feeling it, of expressing it, oftentimes with greater clarity than adults.
3: Yeah.
2: Like, the older we get, the more obscure it gets for us. But a child saying, yeah, God doesn't live at my house, it meant the presence of the Lord was not in your home.
3: Right.
2: That's a good definition of being far away from God, right?
3: Yep.
2: You are the teen mom. Let's get into that. Yeah. I appreciate that vulnerability. you know, I can remember being in high school and I knew friends that were in that situation. Yeah. Both men and women, we're going to concentrate on the girls.
3: Yes.
2: Obviously, it takes two.
3: Right.
2: And we're not ignoring the boy or the man's role in this. We get that. But let's talk about that teen girl, which you were,
3: right,
2: who feels isolated, separated, desperate, maybe especially in your home. It created greater dysfunction now. I mean,
3: sure.
2: So describe the setting. How old were you? What, you know,
3: yeah,
2: what was happening in your life?
3: Well, my parents divorced when I was 13, which was a good thing. I was not that kid that wanted their parents to get back together because they needed to not be together. And so I lived primarily with my mom. We didn't see our dad a lot. And by the time I was a sophomore in high school when I met John, my boyfriend and now husband for the almost last 40 years, huh, we met cruising the mall. There was a mall in Westminster called Westminster Mall, and it was square. And all the kids would like drive around the mall in opposite circles. And if you liked someone, you'd wave at them and tell them to pull over. And so here I am in this giant sea green Buick with my friend Liz. We would beg her mom to let us borrow this car, and we were not cool, let me just say.
2: But being not cool was kind of cool.
3: Maybe. But a very cool car went by the other direction. My soon-to-be boyfriend had a 1974 Chevy Nova that was rust-colored and souped up and pushed up in the back, and it just roared, and it drove by, and we waved, and I'm, you know, elbowing my friend Liz and saying, if they stop, I get to talk to the driver, because she always got the cute boys.
2: And so you guys are making a deal.
3: Yeah, we're making a deal. So they pulled over, much to my surprise, and I met John, and he was kind and sweet, and we started dating, and he took me to meet his family, and his family home was so very different from mine. It was, they ate dinner together as a family. His mom had a kidney disease and required dialysis, and she did dialysis at home. And his father would do the dialysis. He would, you know, put the needle in and start the machine, and they would sit together, and he cared for her.
2: Wow.
3: And she cared for her family so well and introduced me to the Lord in a different way than I had known the Lord before. And so just being in their home was like, this is what I want. This is what I think family is supposed to look
2: like. It's like your grandma's house.
3: It was like my grandma's house.
2: Interesting.
3: And so I joke to John that I married him for his family. But we, you know, a year, actually almost to the date, a year later after meeting one another, we're sitting in that same Chevy Nova outside of a clinic, having just gotten the test results that we were pregnant. We were 17 years old. And John's response, to his credit, was to turn to look at me in the seat of the car and say, well, what are you doing 2 weeks from Friday? And that was my marriage proposal.
2: Yeah.
3: And so we, you know, of course, had to then go home and tell our parents that we were pregnant, and I wasn't too worried about telling mine.
2: I want to get into that because we've had people on the program talk about that experience, yeah, both from a parent side and the teen girl's side.
3: Right.
2: I mean, how did that go when you went and told your mom, and then you must have had a separate discussion with your dad?
3: Yep, exactly. Separate conversations. I think primarily with my parents, I didn't have much of a relationship with either one of them by that point. I did a lot of caring for my younger siblings and lived pretty independently from them. My mom worked all the time because my dad didn't pay child support. Not that I wanted to tell her this, but she wasn't terribly, I don't know if I would say interested, but she wasn't terribly interested. And so really the big deal was telling his parents, because I did not want them to be disappointed in me. I respected them and looked up to them, and I didn't want them to be disappointed in John. So telling them was much harder. And my soon-to-be husband, in his infinite 17-year-old wisdom, decided that we should tell them while my mother-in-law, future mother-in-law, was doing dialysis. So we're standing there in the basement of their home watching a movie, and she's doing dialysis, and her blood's going through a machine next to her. I'm like, can this kill her if we tell her this news? I will say that their reaction was probably the single greatest act of parenting that I had experienced to date. They could have been, and maybe were, but they didn't express it to us, angry or shouting or
2: disappointed.
3: Super sad, super disappointed. I'm sure later there were probably tears and conversation. It's not something any parent really wants for their child, but their response was to say, all right, let's sit down and have a conversation about this. Let's talk about what marriage looks like, and not in a judgmental way, like shotgun marriage, like you two have to go get married.
2: But supportive.
3: They'd been married for many, many years at that point, and just imparted some wisdom on what this is going to look like.
2: You know, in the book, you talk about situational poverty and generational poverty, the distinction between those two. Tell us what you mean by that.
3: Yeah, so I did not know until we started Hope House that there was such a thing as situational or generational poverty. And so I kind of learned along the way in our journey of opening a nonprofit. So situational poverty, essentially, we were a middle-class family with middle-class background, even though my dad had a situation, alcoholism, that caused us to be in poverty a lot of the times. What I mean by middle-class values, we still valued education. We value in the middle class, we value saving money. We value getting an education and completing further education and having a career, eventually owning a home, and at some point in your life, retiring. When you grow up in generational poverty, which is about 95% of the moms we work with, their value system is different than that. They've never experienced family members typically not even graduating from high school, certainly not graduating from college. They've often experienced domestic violence and abuse in their homes. Almost all of our moms have experienced some form of abuse, whether that's physical abuse or emotional abuse or sexual abuse. Unfortunately, their homes are, like mine, highly chaotic, but it's a given that highly chaotic is the norm. And it's been the norm for generations, where in my family, we knew it was not the norm. Our grandparents hadn't lived that way. One of the primary things we do at Hope House is model for our mamas what it looks like to live a healthy, stable life in connection with God. They've never experienced that. It's really hard to do something you've never seen done. Small example, if you've never been read to as a child and you have no idea that reading to your children will help them to prepare for school, you just don't read to them. And as soon as we let them know that reading to their children helps them, they're like, where do I get books? Because they've never been inside of a library. Wow. They don't even know how to get books.
2: Yeah. Your mother-in-law also got you engaged with MOPS, which is a wonderful organization. Mothers of Preschoolers. They've been on the broadcast many times. And they're right here in Colorado as well. But describe that MOPS connection and then Teen MOPS. I didn't even know that existed.
3: Yes. So my mother-in-law was in the very first group that was the first MOPS group ever. They were called still are called the Fenton Street Gang. They all lived on Fenton Street in Wheat Ridge. And they started meeting at Little Baptist Church there in Wheat Ridge and on six or eight little Sunday school chairs. And it was revolutionary to have their children in MOPS or childcare learning about Jesus while they got to finish a whole entire adult sentence. And needless to say, MOPS or now MOMCO went viral. They're all over the world now, as you know. And so I, however, when my mother, as a teenage mom, my husband and I had gotten married. I didn't have a lot of, I had no friends. I was very isolated. I was home with my baby. My husband was working. My mother-in-law said, you need to go to MOPS. And the last thing I wanted to do was walk into a room full of women who all did it right. They got married before they got pregnant.
2: So a little shame.
3: Yes. Yeah. Oh, the one thing that does not change throughout the years in terms of teen pregnancy is there is always, 100% of the time, shame just attached to being a teen mom. 100%
2: that it happened
3: of the time.
2: That way.
3: That it happened that way. It's everything from you walk into the grocery store with a baby on your hip and people are kind of looking at you funny like, are you the babysitter or is that your baby?
2: Right.
3: All the way to being in a doctor's office and being truly shamed or treated very poorly or having a call made to social services when one is not warranted. Lots of really hard stories of judgment and shame that teen moms face. And I was pretty sure if I walked into a room full of women who all got married and did it the right way in my mind, that would be what I would experience. But I was no way going to say no to my mother-in-law, who was my greatest influence in my life and still is. And so I went to MOPS, and those women just welcomed me with open arms and treated me like I was any other mom and treated my son like he was worthy, and they valued him and they valued me, and it was a wonderful experience. And within about a year and a half, they asked if I wanted to help with volunteering with the MOPS, which is was what they called the children's ministry in those days.
2: The MOPS.
3: MOPS. And I was stunned. I was like, maybe they want to check my driver's license. I was maybe 20 at that point. I'm like, you want me to be in a leadership role? I don't even know what that means. And had never been in a meeting, had never seen an agenda. You know, I didn't have any clue what leadership meant. And they gave me an opportunity that really led to where we are today.
4: Our guest today on Focus on the Family with Jim Daly is Lisa Steven. And we're really enjoying the conversation with her about her story. And that's captured in the book, A Place to Belong, The True Story of a Teen Mom. Humbling Leadership Journey, and A House Called Hope. 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The link is at focusonthefamily.com/broadcast.
2: Lisa, Hope House, to dig a little deeper there, I mean, it had a very difficult start.
3: Yeah.
2: You mentioned the book, someone named Tracy.
3: Yeah.
2: So tell us that story and then the origin of Hope House.
3: Yeah. So my involvement in MOPS, my experience in MOPS, led to me being a part of Teen MOPS, which at the time was groups that MOPS had started for teenage mothers. We started the very, I think it was the second Teen MOPS group at Arvada Covenant Church. And one of the young ladies who attended that group, Tracy, was just so dear. She had twin 1-year-old girls when she joined our MOPS group, and she came to a Bible study that we did on the off weeks. She ended up accepting Christ. Sadly, about a year into her time with us, she was killed by her boyfriend. She had tried to separate from him, and it did not go well, and he beat her to death, frankly, and it was a terrible thing for all of us, of course, her family, but honestly, she just had nowhere to go. I mean, she had no relief, and there were no resources for a young teen parent who already had children. So at that point in time, in 1997-ish, we had several maternity homes in the Denver metro area where you could go if you were pregnant and trying to make a birth decision, but there was no home where you could go if you were a teenager with a child. Mm. And all of the transitional housing and shelters were for 18 years old and up, oftentimes 21 years old and up. So if you were 16, 17 years old and had a child, there was literally no resource for you. And so many of our teen moms in the teen MOPS group were coming to us asking us for, hey, can I stay at your house? And one of our leadership members tried that. It was not a great idea. Teen moms are absolutely amazing, but they come with a lot of not amazing folks in their life that are around them. And it wasn't a great idea for one of them to move into one of our private homes. It didn't go well. And we just started looking for what's out there, what is available to these girls. And when we found that nothing was, someone in that leadership group had the idea, it wasn't me, that said, hey, we should open a home for teen moms. And I was like, well, that sounds super exciting, and I really wanted to be a part of it. I also had plans for my life. We'd had two more children. Now my husband and I have been married for a number of years, have three kids. My kids are finally all in elementary school. I'm planning to go to college and, you know, get a degree. I thought I maybe wanted to be a teacher. And saying yes to God, being a part of this thing that He was calling into being, was exhilarating and terrifying all at the same time. It meant setting aside my own plans for my life, and I knew that. And it meant jumping into something that I had no experience doing. I've still today never been to college, don't know how to type with three fingers. I have no business degree or business background, no social work background, but I was willing to say yes to God. And I think that's part of the point of the book, is what can happen. And what you said in our introduction, like, what can happen when you are willing to say yes to something that's too big for you, and then God gets to do it, and you get to go along and be a part of the adventure. It's pretty incredible.
2: And then with Hope House, you know, the idea that it all goes well, but it doesn't. And you have opportunities where God will show up to deliver a miracle.
3: So much.
2: Describe some of those things that you knew you were right where you needed to be because God showed up.
3: Yeah, so much. I often will look back, and because now we're in a different financial position than we were in for the many years that we were building Hope House. But when we first started Hope House, it was just a group of people who had a heart and a passion and not a background in doing this type of work. And we were offered the opportunity to move into a home that was at 69th and Sheridan. And the folks who owned the home were going to develop housing, their townhomes. They offered to give us the house with the provision that we pick it up and move it off their property so they could develop the property.
4: Oh.
3: Subsequently, a church, literally four blocks down and one block over, donated land for us to put the house on. So I marched down to the city with my program director at the time and go to the city planning office and ask them, how does one go about subdividing a piece of land from this church who's very generously going to donate this piece of property? And they just laughed at us and said, this is not going to happen. The folks who are doing their development have 2 months until they start digging. It's going to take you a whole year to rezone that property. And I just stood there and argued with God and said, really, God, you'd give us a house and land, but we can't put it together. And my sweet program director just says, can you just check what the zoning is? And we needed an RL zoning. So the planner rolls her eyes, goes back to this file cabinet in the back, pulls out this huge plat map, and right down in the corner was a big green stamp, RL. Well, it turns out that that church, 25 years prior, had zoned just that one little portion of their land for a maternity home and then never put ministry on that land. So long before I was ever a teenage mom, God knew what he was going to do in my life. He knew what he was going to do with that land. He moved through a group of people at a church who, many of whom were had passed on by that point.
5: It's well, they a fairly elderly church. Well, they did ministry with that land, didn't they? In the end, they did.
3: They sure did.
5: Thank the Lord they zoned it that way. That's Thank crazy. The Lord.
3: It was a miracle that still gives me goosebumps. And one of the reasons that I felt like we needed to write the book was people need to know that God still does miracles, not just across the ocean or back in the Bible. Like, he does miracles today in our own backyard. And it's incredible to be a part of watching him do that. And that house, literally from the basement to the roof, once it was moved, was completed all through donation. I didn't even know what a capital campaign was at that point. So
5: it's so sweet. It's so innocent the way you approach it. You were helping maybe dozens of girls at the time, but now you're helping 250 women a year.
3: Yeah, 280.
5: 280?
3: Yeah, it's crazy. And about 340 kids this year.
4: Wow. And you have literally so many stories. I mean, you've captured so many in the book, but one or two stories that come to mind, Lisa, about what God has done through Hope House in the lives of the people you serve.
3: Oh gosh, I just got off the phone with Alondra yesterday, one of our mamas who is an alumni. She's now in her early 30s and is moving to North Carolina. She came to us completely, truly homeless when she was 17 years old with a one-year-old little boy and moved into our residential program. She had a big dream of being a nurse, which is a stretch when you're a single teenage mom, and going to nursing school is very difficult. She lived in the residential program for about a year. She came to know Christ while she was in the program, joined a church, earned her GED through Hope House, and we were able to help her move on to college. And it took about 6 years, but I got to sit in the auditorium as she got, it was the pinning ceremony where nurses get pinned. And she had her then, at that point, 8-year-old son come across the stage to pin her nursing pin on her. And I talk about in the book how no single biological family member was there present at that ceremony, but an entire row full of Hope House family was there jumping up and down and cheering and shouting for her when she got pinned. And I often say, what I hope that people can hear is that when you're so brave to say yes to God, and then you get to experience what he does through that, it's incredible to see the fruits. And to get to watch Alondra walk through across that stage, it was a celebration for her, and it was a celebration for me. It was a miracle.
5: You know, we talk a lot about grace in the church and the Lord's love, and we use words like unconditional love. Sometimes we don't see it in terms of how we, his creation, express it, because it's hard to do.
3: Right.
5: And I think in this place of teen pregnancy, right from the parents, through the friends, through the churches even, that struggle to express God's love for those people in trouble. What's the last word from you about that experience, which you had as a 17-year-old? What can we learn from all of that, what you do day to day at Hope House, to make sure these women, and in some cases the boys or men that are part of it, feel the love of Christ, even though they're in a disaster?
3: Well, if you ever have the absolute pleasure of meeting a teenage mom, the best way to connect with her right off the bat is just ask her little one's name and then tell her how cute that name is, and she will open up and start to respond to you. I often say, there, out there somewhere, is a new teenage mom curled up with a baby in a place where she doesn't feel safe and she doesn't know how to get out of the situation she's in. And right there next to her is God whispering in her ear, just hold on, I'm sending my people. And we are his people. And if we say yes and we go, great miracles can happen. And she can be changed and saved, and so can our little one.
5: I mean, that's the story. That's where the Lord moves and works and redeems and saves a life from disaster, right?
3: Yeah.
5: Which all of us could have been in that space of disaster. And your story's powerful, Lisa. Thank you for coming and sharing it with us and all the listeners and the viewers. It's really quite a story. Let me turn to the listeners, because we know there are women listening and they're saying, that's me. That was my situation. And I hope you know Focus on the Family is here for you. We do have those caring Christian counselors available to hear your story, pray with you, and provide additional resources to help you heal and connect to resources, hopefully near you. We received a letter from a woman named Kimberly who was kicked out of her house as a pregnant teen because she refused to get an abortion. Think of that. And I know a lot of girls face that pressure. And as she was attending college classes, Focus on the Family came on the radio. And she wrote this, quote, "Well, lo and behold, Focus on the Family was on. I cried. I cried because I knew God had answered my prayer. He was telling me that I could raise a godly child. And here's how it's done. I was hooked. I even scheduled my classes so I could listen to Focus on the Family every day. That was in 1986. Over the next years, I would be encouraged by the broadcast, books, resources. Thank you for being hope to a single 18-year-old mother. And my daughter is now a beautiful young woman who loves the Lord. Praise God." That is your story.
3: Praise God.
5: And
3: absolutely,
5: that's an amazing story. And it reflects what ministries like Hope House and Focus on the Family are attempting to do every day, supporting struggling moms like Kimberly, strengthening marriages in crisis, and coming alongside families who need help today. 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

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I need a peace that only heaven knows.

0: House FM. It's Kevin and Amy. Good morning.
1: The guy that recently had some unexpected guest. Now, he lives in the city. And so he and where he lives, there's a lot of people that walk by his house.
2: So these two older women sat down on my chair, on my chairs outside.
1: And these two chairs, they're set up like right in front of his house, but they're his. And then mm-hmm. and then there's the sidewalk there that they were walking down.
0: Okay, so they were coming down the sidewalk.
1: Yes.
0: All right.
2: So I said, how can I not serve my two outdoor guests some tea? I brought them a fruit tea and some honey.
1: There they are.
2: I'm helping them enjoy the afternoon.
1: There they are. So they're sipping their tea in his chairs.
0: You know, if you're going to put chairs out by the sidewalk under a shade tree,
1: uh-huh.
0: in this weather, you know, you get a little tired, you get moist. Hey, there's uh-huh. a nice place to sit. And so they did. But honestly, this man could have had a much different reaction.
1: I love it.
3: Should have been long gone now. Yeah, should them be living?

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House FM, sometimes you hear something and it just immediately attaches to your heart and your brain. And I heard something from Tim Keller recently that was that for me. And here's what he said. He said, you're not saved because of the quality of your faith. You're saved because of the object of your faith. It's who you have your faith in. And I sometimes question my faith. Do I believe enough? Is my faith strong enough? Do I do enough good works?

0: In case you forgot, there's a seat for you at their table every morning.
1: Yeah, and we want you to know that here at this radio station, while everybody is telling you what you should do, we're just here pointing to Jesus.
2: Mm-hmm.
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0: now. It's Kevin and Amy at the House FM. So glad that you're hanging out with us for a bit this morning.
1: As you go through your day, if you encounter somebody who's just not being kind, they just seem a little grumpy. Maybe they're not treating you nice, not using nice words. Mm-hmm. Thought we would maybe consult Abby, who's 9. See, what do you do in that kind of situation? What do you say?
2: Say, hey, what's wrong? Can I help you? Okay, just tell me why you're upset. Okay, maybe I can fix it. Is your friend not here and she was supposed to be with you? Did you not get enough food? Do you have a boo-boo?
1: Yeah.
0: Not enough food excuse. That's almost never it. not for me.
1: Really?

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0: Hey, it's Kevin and Amy at the House FM Friday morning. And here's the thing about our secret summer sound. I'm just going to if you this is a hint, maybe go to the website, go to the housefm.com, look at some of the incorrect guesses.
1: Mm-hmm.
0: And that's going to help you refine your guess when you get a chance and get through today at 7:20 with another shot at identifying that secret sound, getting yourself qualified to win the golden ticket. How cool would that be? And again, that comes up 7:20 this morning. Be listening to play along and win. Well, here in the Oklahoma City Metro this morning, it's 70 degrees. Chance for showers. Then a chance for thunderstorms moving in this afternoon. A high in the Metro today about 88. It's 71 in Wichita this morning. Sunny today in Wichita. Then isolated storms by this evening. And a high about 90.
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0: We're so glad you're here. It's Kevin and Amy. It's the House FM.
1: My wife, Tammy, and I are going to see our granddaughters, Heidi and Ivy, for the next couple of days. And so looking forward to spending some time with them. And I hear that my daughter and her husband are going to make plans to do something, just the two of them, leaving the kids with us.
0: Oh, wow.
1: Now, before you're a grandparent, that's going to sound like an imposition. But once you have grandchildren, you're like, yes, go. The only
0: I don't want you nitpicking your grandparenting style.
1: And that's what happens.
0: Yeah.
1: It's as if my daughter has has lost all memory of the fact that we raised three children.
0: And you got them to adulthood.
1: They're adults.
0: All of them. They all lived through it.
1: And they're relatively normal. And so
0: none of them have limps or
1: My daughter Ellie will, you know, before she leaves and leaves the kids with us, now mom, you know, to make sure the bottle is, you know, not too hot and it's this and the wipes are over. And it's like we know. Go.
0: But you know, the memory is very short. You know, when you grow from a kid to an adult, all of a sudden it's like you forgot that whole section of life.
1: Why is that? You start to feel like you're the only person that's ever raised children.
0: Yeah.

0: Forget, coming up at 7:20 this morning, you've got another crack at our secret summer sound, and you could get your name in the drawing for an incredible prize. Tickets for the rest of the year to any of the great concerts that come to our area. Are you kidding me? It's Kevin and Amy at the House FM.
1: I'm involuntarily a member of a group text. I didn't join. I was drafted.
0: Oh, yes, that's happened to me. So your name is just added, not by your own volition.
1: That's right. Mm-hmm. And I feel like I'm being held hostage. I'm being held hostage. And I'm going to tell you, every time I think it's over, someone likes a message from 3 days ago. And then all of a sudden, I've got a message. I'm like, somebody just liked the group text message. Somebody said something. Now somebody liked it 3 days later, and now I'm back on the top of the list again. I don't even know what to do. And I got to tell you, I would leave, but then it announces that you leave.
0: Yeah, and then everybody's like, "What a jerk!"
1: And I don't want to be that. This may sound ridiculous. This may sound dramatic, but I actually had the thought yesterday. I'm like, you know, I could just change my number. I could just get a new phone number. You know, I've had the same one for a long time. Maybe I should get a new number.
0: Well, first of all, if you're scheming on ways to get out of the text thread, that's not a very good text thread. I mean, it's obvious to you. I'm just stating the obvious. But I wonder, if only it didn't say Amy has left the group.
1: Yeah.
0: If instead it said something like, "Oh, Amy got a new phone." Yeah. Sorry.
1: Yeah. If you could send that message. I wonder if I texted that message, do you think they could think that maybe
0: if you've got a hacker friend who can maybe figure that out, that's ideal.

0: Choosing kindness in a hard moment? That's love at full volume.
1: Hey, that sounds good to me.
0: All around the world. Music that fuels the compassion it takes to keep going. With faith, family, fun on the House FM.

0: Your station for faith, family, and fun. The House FM with Kevin and Amy. Good morning. And don't forget, 7:20, another chance at our secret summer sound.
1: I'm so thankful for the ways Jesus gives us hope bigger than hurt.
0: Mm.
1: I thought about that. Light brighter than darkness, and like lives full of truth and freedom. But he doesn't want us to stop at just receiving the healing, right, and hope for ourselves. God doesn't. He doesn't comfort us to make us comfortable. He comforts us, and I heard this recently, to make us comfort able, like able to take the comfort we've received from him and multiply it
0: and
1: out.
0: And spread it around. Yeah.
1: Yes.
0: Yeah, no, I absolutely believe that. There's a phrase in the New Testament, I think it's in Matthew, but it's like, freely you have received, so freely give.
1: Yes.
0: And that's the whole point of it, isn't it?

0: Kevin and Amy at the House FM would love for you to swing back around this weekend for I Love That Song. It's a top 10 countdown of your favorite songs of the week, all decided by your votes at the Music Crew, and you can find that link over at thehousefm.com. And making this weekend's countdown even better is our special guest, Pastor John from Henderson Hills Baptist Church.
1: From Edmond. And boy, what is it right now you really love to read? What is it that you're reading right now?
2: I've gotten into this book called 10 to 25. It's called 10 to 25, The Science of Motivating Young People. And it's an interesting read that just adds layers that help parents and church leaders and coaches and teachers and whoever else.
0: Sure.
2: Like just thinking of understanding the psychology of 10 to 25-year-olds, the changing brains, the way the world is different now, the way they're influenced by this and that. I'm not going to just complain. I want to help. I want to help motivate them towards what's going to be best and how to help them grow into maturity and understand the way their brains work and give them growth path opportunities that they can become mature adults, leaders, teachers. It just helps frame some things about the developing brain that research has shown over the last few years to help us understand that a little bit better. And then you layer it with obviously the scriptures and what God says and how he sees us. And so I'm just trying to blend those two things together a little bit more, but this has been an interesting read.
0: Yeah, that's good.
1: Ooh, I love that so much. Yeah. So I Love That Song. You can catch it Saturday at 8 a.m., Sunday at noon and 8 p.m.

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1: All my songs are like emotional. 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

0: And I know I've put you through it. It's amazing that you can love me like I love me like I.
1: That's for King and Country, along with Jordan Sparks and Love Me Like I Am. Oh, we hope you're enjoying the music today, hoping that it's making a difference in your day already. We're Kevin and Amy at the House FM.
2: Everybody's a genius, but if you judge a fish by its ability to climb a tree, it'll live its whole life thinking it's an idiot. It's a popular saying. I don't know if you've ever heard that before, but it's been attributed to Albert Einstein, although we're not really sure that he actually said that. But the idea is there, and I think if we really think about that, that boy, there is truth to that in our own lives. I was thinking about our daughter Della, who she was trying to get a job a couple of different places. None of them seemed to be right. And I remember my husband and I kind of talking, going, you know, she just doesn't want to work. I think that's what we're seeing here. She just doesn't want to work. And I had some concern about, like, right. You know, she's like getting ready to go to college. I'm just like, oh boy, we might have an issue here. But then she was so innovative. I've got to brag on her a little bit, because she had, and this is an idea. She made up some flyers to do pet sitting, and she got some responses. She's been watching this dog. She's done such a great job. She stayed up late and ended up, she wanted to have the dog nice and fresh whenever the people come and get her. And so she gave her a bath.
1: See, good customer yesterday. Service right there.
2: Yes. Brushed her out. Nice. And she has like worked so hard, playing with and working with this dog, trying to train her to do little things. She just spent so much time with it. She just loves it. And now she's already got another job lined up to do some pet sitting. And then she's got another one that she's got on the calendar. And she is so excited, and she is working so hard at doing a good job. And I thought, couldn't that be where any of us

0: Your to-do list is long. Kevin and Amy are longer. On laughs, stories, and faith you actually want to hear.
1: It's his work that I do, and I just want to give him praise.
2: The joy of the Lord, the joy of the Lord is my strength.
1: It inspires me to, you know what I do it for God.
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0: Coming up this morning at 7:20, your chance to guess at that secret sound of summer. If you correctly identify the secret sound this morning, you will be in the running to be able to win concert tickets for the rest of the year for you and a friend to go. Be listening, 7:20. It's Kevin and Amy. 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
1: Now, ladies, your husband may be high maintenance. He may be high maintenance. He just hides it well.
2: Blue-collar men are some of the highest maintenance people on this planet. They just disguise it as being practical. Oh, I don't need anything. Really? Then explain why your garage has a mortgage. These men have hobbies with startup costs. Hunting? They spend thousands of dollars to cosplay a shrub. Fishing? Sounds simple, right? No, it requires a boat, sonar, fishing rods, a cooler. Grilling? A smoker that costs more than my first car. Tools? They own six versions of the same wrench.
1: Now, hold on a second. There's a reason for that. You've got standard. You've got metric. Sometimes you need a ratchet wrench with a longer reach because you got to get down in an engine.
0: How about the smoker that was the cost of her first car?
1: Let's not talk about that.
0: Okay.

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2: We don't do politics on this show. 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He intensely loves Donald Trump. 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

0: I got a feeling.
1: I don't know. I can't explain it. I've just got a feeling we're going to get somebody who identifies our secret summer sound today and gets her name in that drawing for the golden ticket.
2: I think so, too.
1: It could be you. Coming up, 7:20, listen for the clue and call to play along and win. It's Kevin and Amy at the House FM. About 70 degrees right now in the metro. A chance for showers early, then maybe storms rolling in by this afternoon. A high today about 88. 71 in Wichita. Sunshine in Wichita. Then isolated storms for later on in the day with a high about 90.
2: Mm-hmm. And something to build on. 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Feels-

0: So happy you're here. It's Kevin and Amy. It's the House FM.
1: My wife, Tammy, and I have been married over 35 years. And so when I drop this piece of advice, take it or leave it, but you might want to at least consider it. And here's the advice. Couples that are weird together, stay together.
0: Is that right?
1: Look, my wife and I got married. We were really young.
0: Yeah.
1: And I think when we got married, I think we still tried to keep up that facade. You know, the one you keep around your friends and your coworkers, that you're this cool guy. You're this cool gal.
0: Okay, sure.
1: But keeping that facade up in front of your spouse, it just doesn't work. They see all the awkward moments, and trying to hide that,
0: yes,
1: it's exhausting.
0: It's exhausting.
1: And so
0: it's true.
1: The sooner you drop that facade and you're just honest with your spouse, like, this is me. I know for us, when that finally happened, I think our marriage turned a corner. I think it got better.
0: Yeah. And you say when you're weird together, you stay together. And it's kind of like, I think other people just see you as weird. And so then you end up being like,
1: people see me all by yourselves. Weird?
0: Well, I'm just saying, I'll just say as a couple.
1: As a couple, okay.
0: As a couple, you're weird.
1: Because as an individual.
0: Yeah.
1: That Kevin is so cool. You've heard people say that.
0: Have you?
1: You haven't? What? Well,
0: don't we have some things we need to do? We've got some things we got to do.
1: Okay, fair. But okay. We're coming back to this. This is not over.

0: All right, so you know what that means. It's time to play our Sounds of Summer contest and play for you once again our secret summer sound. Now, so far, nobody's really gotten close to this, so you've got a great opportunity today to identify the sound and get your name into the drawing for the golden ticket. Every show, every concert that comes to our area between now and the end of the year, you and a friend could be there. Very cool.
1: Yes. Okay. So this is the sound that we are trying to identify.
0: Right, let me bring the music down. Go ahead.
1: All right. All right. Here it is. Okay. One more time.
0: All right. There's your secret summer sound. What do you think that is? Be caller 8 right now at 855-320-SHOW, 855-320-7469 to identify the sound and win. We're looking for caller.

0: 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It's the House FM.
1: God doesn't need us to carry out his plans. I mean, that's evident to all of us, right? But here's what the Bible says. He loves to involve us in his plans.
0: What a profound truth.
1: Right?
0: Yeah.
1: Apostle Paul talked about this in 1 Corinthians 3:9, saying, for we are co-workers in God's service. So we're actively woven into his plan, not because he needs us, not because he couldn't do it without us, but because it brings him joy to involve us.
0: Yeah, because his love, like, it essentially, it's inviting us to be a part of something eternal. He doesn't need our strength to accomplish anything. All he's asking is just for our willingness.
1: That is so cool.

0: No matter what road you're on, there's encouraging music here to help you find joy along the way.
1: You're not alone. He's always right there with you, carrying you through whatever struggles or trials that you're going through. He's right there.
0: Always here for you, 24/7. 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

0: The House FM. It's Kevin and Amy. We're playing The Secret Sound of Summer. Yes. Oh, my goodness. Have a chance to be able to win, be able to be in the running, to be able to win concert tickets for the entire rest of the year for you and a friend. You are caller number 8. Who's this?
1: Bonnie,
2: how are you today?
1: I'm good. Thank you. How are you?
0: Oh, we're good. We want to be able to get to know you a little bit, Bonnie. What are you up to today? What are you doing?
1: Oh, just cleaning.
0: Okay. Now, are you normally at home during the week, or what is usually your schedule?
1: Just taking care of kids off and on and cleaning.
0: Okay. Are these your kids or are these somebody else's kids?
1: Mostly mine.
2: Well, okay. It really doesn't matter whose they are. Yours or somebody else's, they come with a lot of cleaning.
0: They do come with a lot of cleaning.
2: It's built in.
0: It's true. Yeah. What's one of the things, Bonnie, if there's somebody else that is listening right now and they're with kids a whole lot, what is a piece of advice that you have to give to someone else that is trying to figure out how to do this well?
1: Just cherish every moment, no matter how messy it is, because it changes when they get older.
2: Oh, yeah. Boy, it sure does.
0: Yeah.
2: It sure does. Sooner than you'd like. Well, Bonnie, you are our 8th caller. You're a correct caller.
0: Mm-hmm.
1: Yay.
0: Right. Oh,
2: so okay. you've been listening for a while. You've heard the sound before.
1: Yes, sir.
2: All right. How about we play it for you one more time and you can try and identify it.
0: Okay. All right. Here it is, Bonnie. Listen up real close. We'll get real quiet. That's it. Okay. One more time. All right, Bonnie, what do you think that sound is?
1: Cutting or breaking into a watermelon.
0: Cutting or breaking into a watermelon. That I could hear that. All right. Let's see if that's what it is, Bonnie.
2: Bonnie, you know what? It is cutting into a watermelon.
0: How you are right. Yeah. Bonnie, how in the world? I can't believe you guessed that sound.
1: I cut into a lot of watermelon.
2: I just said, Amy will back me up on this. I just said, Amy, I don't think we're getting a winner on this.
0: Yeah.
2: I don't think anybody's going to get it.
0: Bonnie, you pulled through. You did it. Congratulations.
1: Oh, my gosh. Thank you so much.
2: Oh, you're very welcome. Here's what's going to happen. We're going to get your name in the drawing for the golden ticket. You and one other person are the only ones in right now.
1: Oh, my gosh.
2: So that's going to be an amazing prize. And just for playing this morning, we're also going to hook you up with some goodness from Chick-fil-A. So hold on. We'll get that to you. Congratulations.
0: Yes.
1: Awesome. Thank you so much.

0: almost every day of the week.
1: Oh, wow.
0: Or he's hiking, or he's going to the beach and he's taking his surfboard, or he's in the mountains. Oh, I found a waterfall on my hike today. Well, it's like 0% humidity where he lives.
1: Yeah.
0: It's cool in the morning, it's cool in the evening, and it gets up maybe to 79 or 80 in the afternoon. Well, any of us could be active in that climate.
1: Yeah.
0: Right? It gets so hot around here, you can't stay outside too long or you'll burn into a cinder and be blown away by the wind.
1: So you're either running to your car or you're running into your house.
0: You're hiding inside.
1: Your office. Yes. Yeah. And then when you're hiding inside, then all of a sudden you're like, oh, I wonder what's over here in the snacky snack cabinet. You know?
0: Okay. That part of it's on us. So.

From Lawton through the Oklahoma City Metro to Wichita and way out to Elk City. 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
1: Getting ahead can feel so daunting. I tell you, there's something, though, that you can do about it right now that can make a difference. This is Joy from the Dave Ramsey Show. Dave's also here, too.
2: You have a list of 17 or 22 debts, and you go through smallest to largest, and because you did it that way, you're able to check off five or six of them off the list.
3: Yeah, you leave them on the refrigerator with big red lines drawn through them.
2: Ooh, that feels good.
3: You done. We figured out that personal finance is 80% behavior. It's only about 20%
1: math. 20%
3: math.
1: And so you're taking your smallest debt, right, and you're paying that off first.
0: You're paying minimum on everything else, and
1: yes,
0: then every bit of extra you have, you focus on that smallest debt.
1: And I was thinking about that idea of doing that with your finances. I think that applies for everything in life, though. If you have tasks that you're needing to get done, you're feeling overwhelmed right now, take your smallest task, do that, and then you're done with that one. Then take your next smallest task, do that one, and keep on crossing it off the list, make it a little bit more manageable.

0: kids' backpacks and shoes all congregate in the middle of the living room floor?
1: It's just like that here, where faith, family, and fun all come together.
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0: Well, enjoy the high 80s and low 90s over the next couple of days and through the weekend, because next week, 100 plus degrees, it's going to be hazy and hot and humid. So get outside and do something fun this weekend. It's Kevin and Amy at the House FM. Here's what it looks like. A chance for showers early today, then a chance of thunderstorms rolling in a bit later on. Those are hit or miss. 88 for a high today. Now, in Wichita, it's low 70s now. It'll be sunny. Then some isolated storms are possible later on, with a high in Wichita today around 90 degrees.
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4: 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Look, I got a

0: So glad you could hang out for a bit this morning. We're Kevin and Amy at the House FM.
1: 65-year-old woman saved her husband from a mountain lion.
0: Oh, and he's never going to hear the end of it.
1: No.
0: Never hear the end of
1: this. You're right. Oh, my goodness. This is wild. So they're out hiking this California State Park. They're celebrating, Jim and Nell, celebrating their 50th wedding anniversary.
0: Oh, wow.
1: Okay, so they're out there. This mountain lion came up, pounced on Jim, had a hold of him good, and did quite a bit of damage. But before he was able to escape the grasp of this mountain lion, Nell, she was picking up a 4-inch log that she could find. She was trying to hit him, try to hit the mountain lion off of her husband. She was yelling. Jim had a pen in his pocket. She's like trying to grab a pen out of his pocket, trying to use that.
0: Poke him in the eye.
1: Yes, yes, doing all the things. Jim had quite a bit of damage done.
0: Mm.
1: However, because Nell thought so quickly and she was able to keep her head about her, when she gathered up some of the stuff that she could and was knocking this mountain lion off, finally, she scared it off and he's going to be okay. But it's a pretty incredible. As a matter of fact, the park said, I'm going to tell you, if Jim was out there by himself, there's no way he would have survived.
0: Wow.
1: But so because they work together, they're both okay and doing well today.
0: Well, this mountain lion, when it attacked Jim, this mountain lion had no idea there was already a wildcat there.
1: Yes.
0: And it was Nell.
1: That's exactly right.

0: On the night you fall in all the pieces, you can bring your lonely heart to Jesus. What if I told you that I believe?
1: It's the newest from For King and Country. That's called What If I Told You. You just heard it on the House FM. We're Kevin and Amy. Good morning.
2: You're trying to find a way to make extra money. I happen to see this guy. He's so smart. He goes through and he will take a piece of furniture, not doing anything to it. He doesn't repaint it, doesn't refinish or do anything to it. He just simply like cleans up what he's found.
3: 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I buy low-priced, undervalued furniture with character on Facebook Marketplace. I wipe them down, I take better photos, and then I stage them with AI. And then guess what? I post them right back to Facebook Marketplace at a higher price. Because when it comes to reselling, presentation is everything. And just like that, I made a $225 profit.
1: All right, hold it right there.
2: Yeah.
1: Hold it right there.
2: That's what he did.
1: So he doesn't put any work into the thing other than just kind of dusting it off.
2: He dusts it off, takes better pictures.
1: But then he uses AI to enhance.
2: Well,
1: I went to high school with a girl who does this on Facebook. She's my age.
2: Uh-huh.
1: When you see her profile picture, it's like, is that Sydney Sweeney?
2: Is that somebody that's your granddaughter's age?
1: Is that some 20-year-old? And she uses AI, of course, and that's, consider that false advertising.
2: I don't know.
1: I'm not sure it's ethical.
2: I don't know. That part.

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0: 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It's Kevin and Amy at the House FM. Now, I told you, my wife and I are both doing this carnivore diet. Mm-hmm. And, you know, it's had a lot of health benefits. We've lost weight. Tammy's still losing some weight. She looks fantastic.
1: Oh, and you're feeling good, too.
0: Yeah, went out and did some labs with my doctor. All my health results are great. They've improved.
1: This is amazing.
0: And so, so we really like that part of this, except the cost.
1: Oh.
0: When you're eating mostly meat, animal products, there's a little more cost involved.
1: And you have to expect that a little bit.
0: And we eat a lot of beef, for instance. That's the most nutrient-dense meat. And so we eat a lot of red meat. I know that sounds counterintuitive, but that's what it is. Mm-hmm. And the cost associated with that is getting a little crazy.
1: Oh.
0: And somebody asked my wife the other day, they were talking about the cost, and she goes, like, what do you think the cost is per pound of your weight loss?
1: Oh, what is that?
0: Well, Tammy said, yeah, could we figure that out? She said, here, I'm going to ask AI. And I said, no!
1: Oh.
0: No!
1: Yeah.
0: No!
1: Right.
0: And generally,
1: right.
0: I would say the more information, the better. In this case, I don't want to know.
1: You know, I'm not sure. I'm actually, never mind, I think of it. I'm not sure that we're supposed to know everything. You know, like, I think there's just some things we're not supposed to know.
0: Well, this is one of them.
2: When fear like a viper

0: When you spend an hour working on your hair only to have the wind erase it in 6 seconds.
1: We're here to put a smile back on your face.
0: Kevin and Amy in the morning on the House FM.

0: Kevin and Amy at the House FM. That was Kane. They are here in concert in the Metro October 24th. So looking forward to that. They're touring with Leland. And when we talked to Madison from the band, she was a little bit excited about that.
1: With Leland!
0: Yeah.
1: Isn't that so cool? I'm going to be geeking out. I'm such a fan. I'm really excited to be out with Leland. I'm so excited to come to you guys.
2: Oh, we're so excited that you're coming. All right, October 24th, Kane with Leland. 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

0: Listener supported the House FM. Good morning. We're Kevin and Amy.
1: Watching what other people are astounded by when they visit the U.S.
0: Things so we take for granted.
1: Yes.
0: Yes.
1: Yes. Happened to see this where they were talking about how one of the top things, like the top thing, was the bottomless chips at a Tex-Mex place. Like, what? You're going to bring me another basket of chips? It's like,
0: and
1: yeah.
0: As somebody who's not accustomed to that, that must seem like a big deal. I got to confess, I wouldn't think twice about it. If you had asked me, what will Europeans be most amazed by?
1: Yeah.
0: The bottomless chips wouldn't have crossed my mind. The free refills on drinks, it's so commonplace here.
1: You know that they're going to be going back to wherever they live and they'll be like, we got to make some changes around here.

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0: We're so glad you're here. It's Kevin and Amy. It's the House FM.
1: My wife, Tammy, and I are going to see our granddaughters, Heidi and Ivy, for the next couple of days. And so looking forward to spending some time with them. And I hear that my daughter and her husband are going to make plans to do something, just the two of them, leaving the kids with us.
0: Oh, wow.
1: Now, before you're a grandparent, that's going to sound like an imposition. But once you have grandchildren, you're like, yes, go. The only
0: I don't want you nitpicking your grandparenting style.
1: And that's what happens.
0: Yeah.
1: It's as if my daughter has has lost all memory of the fact that we raised three children.
0: And you got them to adulthood.
1: They're adults.
0: All of them. They all lived through it.
1: And they're relatively normal. And so
0: none of them have limps or
1: right. My daughter Ellie will, you know, before she leaves and leaves the kids with us, now mom, you know, to make sure the bottle is, you know, not too hot and it's this and the wipes are over. And it's like we know. Go.
0: But you know, the memory is very short. You know, when you're kid, you grow from a kid to an adult, all of a sudden it's like you forgot that whole section of life.
1: Why is that? You start to feel like you're the only person that's ever raised children.
0: Yeah.
2: Wow.

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1: And something to build on to take with you as you go through your day. Know this, that God's love isn't earned by your best day or lost on your worst one.

0: Martin at the House FM. Good morning. Thanks for listening. We're Kevin and Amy.
1: Helping your kids gain independence and build a career is what we all want to do. Oh, this guy had a little bit more of a challenge to do that, maybe more than what you and I would be. I love absolutely what he did. He bought an ice cream truck so that his two adult children with Down syndrome could do just that, gain independence, build a career. And he's actually a retired science teacher. His name's Joel. And he said, I wanted them to find meaningful employment. And I saw how difficult it was for them. So I decided to fix up this old ice cream truck, bought it for $6,000, launched what they call Special Neat Treats. And I love it so much. And here it's just become so big.
0: Something that none of us think about is that a parent who has two special needs kids, even as they become adults, one of their fears, one of their concerns is what happens when I'm gone. And so by creating this career sort of opportunity, he not only sort of ensured that, yeah, they've got something to do, so they're going to make some money, they're going to be able to support themselves.
1: Yes.
0: And there's so much dignity inherent in that act. I like that a lot.
2: Something different. New music.
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0: The House FM, sometimes you hear something and it just immediately attaches to your heart and your brain. And I heard something from Tim Keller recently that was that for me. And here's what he said. He said, you're not saved because of the quality of your faith. You're saved because of the object of your faith. It's who you have your faith in. And I sometimes question my faith. Do I believe enough? Is my faith strong enough? Do I do enough good works? It's none of that. It's none of that. It's who you have your faith in.
1: If there was a simple prayer that we could say as we go forth in the day, is Lord, keep reminding us that you're not after our achievements. Instead, you're after our hearts, and we just want to pause and seek you with all that we are. We give you all our worries, our praise, our stress, our hopes, our everything. We love you, Jesus.

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0: It's Kevin and Amy at the House FM. So glad that you're hanging out with us for a bit this morning.
1: As you go through your day, if you encounter somebody who's just not being kind, they just seem a little grumpy. Maybe they're not treating you nice, not using nice words. Mm-hmm. Thought we would maybe consult Abby, who's 9. See, what do you do in that kind of situation? What do you say?
2: Say, hey, what's wrong? Can I help you? Okay, just tell me why you're upset. Okay, maybe I can fix it. Is your friend not here and she was supposed to be with you? Did you not get enough food? Do you have a boo-boo?
1: Yeah.
0: Not enough food excuse. That's almost never it. not for me.
1: Really?
3: I've never seen a morning the sun forgot to rise. In every single detail, you're faithful every time.

0: So happy you're here. It's Kevin and Amy. It's the House FM.
1: My wife, Tammy, and I have been married over 35 years. And so when I drop this piece of advice, take it or leave it, but you might want to at least consider it. And here's the advice. Couples that are weird together, stay together.
0: Is that right?
1: Look, my wife and I got married. We were really young.
0: Yeah.
1: And I think when we got married, I think we still tried to keep up that facade. You know, the one you keep around your friends and your coworkers, that you're this cool guy. You're this cool gal.
0: Okay, sure.
1: But keeping that facade up in front of your spouse, it just doesn't work. They see all the awkward moments, and trying to hide that,
0: yes,
1: it's exhausting.
0: It's exhausting.
1: And so
0: it's true.
1: The sooner you drop that facade and you're just honest with your spouse, like, this is me. I know for us, when that finally happened, I think our marriage turned a corner. I think it got better.
0: Yeah. And you say and you're weird together, you stay together. And it's kind of like, I think other people just see you as weird. And so then you end up being like,
1: people see me
0: all by yourselves. Well, I'm just saying, I'll just say as a couple.
1: Okay.
0: As a couple, you're weird.
1: Because as an individual.
0: Yeah.
1: That Kevin is so cool. You've heard people say that?
0: Have I?
1: Have you? You haven't? What?
0: Don't we have some things we need to do? We've got some things we got to do.
1: Okay, fair. But okay. We're coming back to this. This is not over.
2: Sick and tired of being sick and tired.

0: the House FM. It's Kevin and Amy. Good morning.
1: So humiliating.
0: What?
1: See, Channel 4 has a story, and the headline is Oklahoma City ranked dead last in fitness among 100 cities. Like, they studied 100 cities, and Oklahoma City is dead last?
0: Channel 4, what are you doing to us? What? You don't have to report on stuff like that. Here, let me explain this. Let me make you feel a little better about this. Mm-hmm. My brother lives in Southern California. He is mountain biking almost every day of the week.
1: Oh, wow.
0: Or he's hiking, or he's going to the beach and he's taking his surfboard, or he's in the mountains. Oh, I found a waterfall on my hike today. Well, it's like 0% humidity where he lives.
1: Yeah.
0: It's cool in the morning, it's cool in the evening, and it gets up maybe to 79 or 80 in the afternoon. Well, any of us could be active in that climate.
1: Yeah.
0: Right? It gets so hot around here, you can't stay outside too long or you'll burn into a cinder and be blown away by the wind.
1: So you're either running to your car or you're running into your house.
0: You're hiding inside.
1: Your office. Yes. Yeah. And then when you're hiding inside, then all of a sudden you're like, oh, I wonder what's over here in the snacky snack cabinet. You know?
0: Okay. That part of it's on us. So,

0: summer plans?
1: Whether you're eating watermelon, mowing the lawn, or doing a belly flop contest, the House FM has your summer soundtrack ready to go. Making a splash with faith, family, fun, the House FM.

0: 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I'm Andy.
1: You may have done this over the weekend. 31% of Americans say that they did as well. It's your number of the day coming up next.
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1: 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I'm Andy.
2: The number of the day is
1: 31% of Americans do this on a regular basis, go to church. They say, well, either every week or almost every week. And if that's not you and you're thinking, Andy, I haven't had a chance to go for a while, I hope that encourages you to find a place. People are still going to church. And even if you've had a bad experience at one, you know, just like if you have a bad Italian meal. Do you say, well, I'll never have Italian again? Or do you try to find another restaurant? And I really believe this. If you just say today as you're driving home, God, just open up the door for me at a place where I really can feel like I can belong and connect with others and connect with you. I believe he'll do that. Maybe even as you're driving home, you'll see a place that you think, I should check that place out on Sunday. My heart.

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0: Grease got you. It's Mercy Me on the House FM. I'm Andy.
1: He's probably one of your favorite artists on the station because he's such a great storyteller.
2: The lady came up to me and she was freaking out over meeting me. Like, it was a big deal for her. And she started crying and telling me how much my music had changed her life. And she went on and on. And then she goes...
0: The rest of this story is coming up next. Oh,

0: 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I'm Andy.
1: Don't know the last time you played this classic family game. It's more fun than you remember, Jenga. And I had a chance to play Jenga with your favorite artist, and every single Jenga block had a question on it. We called it the Tower of Truth. And Matthew West took on the tower recently.
2: Fame or fortune?
3: I never did it for fame. In fact, one time, the lady came up to me and she was freaking out over meeting me. Like, it was a big deal for her. And she started crying and telling me how much my music had changed her life. And she went on and on. And then she goes, Chris Tomlin, could we take a picture together? And I was like, any pride that had built up in that moment of being famous was completely wiped. It was like Jenga Tower down. But I do feel like, there was a really spiritual moment there that took place where I felt like God was like saying, what's gonna matter more for you, that they remember your name or mine?
0: You can check out the full video and share it with your friends too. 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
1: Exactly. And if you love Sidewalk Prophets, you'll love their Acoustic Summer Nights Tour. It's an up-close evening of music, stories, laughter, encouragement that really gets to the heart of their songs. So
0: smile. Oh, it's going to be so great. And they've got two Oklahoma stops. Connect Church in Ponca City on August 27th.
1: 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Both shows start at 7.

0: It's hot out there. 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

0: 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I'm Andy. 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It's a worldwide ministry gathering moms to pray for our children and our schools. And their vision is so cool that every school around the world would be covered in prayer. And they're doing that. They have groups in over 150 countries. They're also sponsoring Renewed Oklahoma in Oklahoma City on Saturday, September 26th. Thanks for loving loud and making a difference together.
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And for Edmond and North Oklahoma City, it's 100.1. 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
1: If you work in customer service, it can be stressful. And if you don't, or it's been a little while, like me, this kind of just puts into perspective. Do you ever think about this? There's teams of social media responders for companies, especially like airlines. Because whenever there's a little problem, everyone goes on social to complain. So America Airlines shared that they get about 4,500 tweets at them every single hour, just on Twitter. And you know there's some person that's their whole job, just responding to angry people saying, why is my flight late? Why is it canceled? Where is this? Where's my bag? So you might be thinking, Andy, what can I do? I don't know. Next time you have a great airline experience, or just a normal one, like, hey, my flight left on time, it arrived on time. Or the flight attendant gave me an extra bag of cookies. Or the pilot let my child look at the cockpit. Share those experiences too, just to give those people a little bit of a break.

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1: This is why you're so thankful for autocorrect on your iPhone, right? Nobody can spell anymore except these young kids that are just are so cool when they win the National Spelling Bee. Zyla won a few years ago. Her story, I think, is going to make you smile. And the word that she went on, it's, by the way, is Mariah. She'll spell it for you next. Mariah. Can you do it? I couldn't.
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0: As you thank God every single day for spell check and autocorrect on your iPhone, I think it just makes those kids that win the spelling bee their feat just that much more incredible. And this is no exception. So Zyla made spelling bee history when she correctly spelled the word Mariah.
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0: Zyla is the very first African-American winner in the Bee's 96-year history. But she doesn't have a lot of time to celebrate because she's got to get back to the other thing she's really good at. She loves to play basketball, and she is one of the top 8th grade players in the nation. So it looks like the new way to spell success is Z-A-I-L-A. Way to go, Zyla.
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0: 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I'm Andy.
1: Don't know if you have a hard time like I do cleaning out your closets because you look at something and you think, well, I could use this someday, or maybe I'll sell this online and who knows what, someone will like it. Case in point, somebody sold a sealed copy of a Nintendo 64 game, a video game from the 90s, Super Mario 64. This is record-breaking, too, by the way. $1.56 million. 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
1: 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Hey,

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Hey, I'm Andy. If it's been a while since you've been to a concert, it's been too long. Got some big ones coming up. Two ways to see Sidewalk Prophets. They'll be in Ponca City at Connect Church on August 27th and in Edmond at Oklahoma Christian University on August 28th. There's a whole bunch of other concerts coming up this fall, too. 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

0: perfectly.
1: Micah Tyler on The House FM. I'm Andy. He's a very successful entertainer and comedian. And if you've ever been to a Tim Hawkins show, it is a production. I was really surprised when I went to go see him. And you just got to wonder, Tim, how do you turn it off? I had a chance to talk to him about that, how he rests and relaxes and recharges.
2: I live by this thought that you climb the mountain not to be seen, but to see, learning how to find times of quiet and solitude like Jesus did. I mean, Jesus frequently went to what the Bible calls desolate places. He became comfortable going to quiet time with God. I don't believe he was doing lifetime application by Bible studies with the Lord. I think he was communicating with his Father, and he was in peaceful, quiet places.

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0: 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I'm Andy. 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I should be way further than I am right now in my life, in my professional career. 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Okay, well, I got a way to level up your life, a different mindset to help you out. That's coming up next.
1: If you have it,
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0: That's Kane on the House FM. 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
0: It's called the 70-20-10 rule. It's assuming that 70% of your work is going to be kind of mediocre, 20% is just going to be absolutely awful, and 10% is going to be amazing. And that stays the same no matter how little work you do or how much work you do. So it's not quantity or quality. It's quantity breeds quality.

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0: 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I'm Andy.
1: Ironic, I found this scrolling Instagram, but somebody posted, almost everything will work again if you unplug it for a few minutes, including...

That's Tasha Layton on the House FM. I'm Andy. There never seems to be good news in your email inbox, but I want to help change that. 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

0: 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Here's Dustin Nickerson.
1: My kids have a different internet than I did. It's mutated to something that I don't fully recognize anymore. Like when someone first explained to me the concept of cyberbullying, as somebody who was bullied in the real world, I was like, aww. I'm so sorry about that. That sounds so hard for you. All those nasty words online. And then I started posting content on the internet, and I was like, no, this is way worse. Oh my gosh, they're so mean on here. That happens though. Parenting changes a lot every generation. My dad always wanted me to be this like super tough guy. And I was like, sorry, Dad, I got allergies. You can't be tough with allergies. It's impossible. Somebody wants to start a fight. Hey, buddy, let's take this outside. Not outside. No. In spring with this cross breeze? Absolutely not. No.
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0: 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I'm Andy.
1: Don't know if you get nervous like I do when you're driving through a tunnel, especially if there's a curve. There's one that's kind of by my house. And every time I'm a little nervous because I don't know what's around that corner. Who knows what it could be? I think that's kind of what life is like too. But thankfully, you know, the creator of the universe, he's clearing a path for us.

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0: John Reddick on the House FM. Hey, I'm Andy.
1: Lena's a mom. She's wanting to know the answer to this question. Maybe you are too. What age should my kids be before getting a Facebook account?
0: I don't even know if I'm old enough to have a Facebook account as a middle-aged man. There's nothing really good on there right now for me, so I don't know. I try to stay away. So, Lena, I can't give you any advice.

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0: 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Now, no matter what's going on in the world, there is good news, I promise you. And I'm going to highlight some of that on the way. But first, bad news about avocados. 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

This is the House FM. Now, it's a random fact on a Random Fact Friday, and that has to do with avocado oil. Never thought I'd have to say this out loud, but apparently 9 out of 10 avocado oil products flunk the authenticity test, meaning most avocado oil ain't actually avocado. But what exactly does that mean for us? I have no idea. But they say that knowledge is power. And now that you have that knowledge, hopefully it makes you somewhat powerful this weekend. Results may vary.

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For Moore and Norman, it's 94.3. Yukon and El Reno are tuned into 88.5. And for Edmond and North Oklahoma City, it's 100.1. No matter where you are in the OKC Metro, you've got the House FM.

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Now, there's a lot that you could know that if you knew wouldn't do anything for you. My name is Chad, but hopefully knowing this is going to change everything for you. 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

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Now, I don't know who needs to hear this, but there is nothing stopping you from going into a grocery store and buying a birthday cake when it is not your birthday. Literally, you could do that this weekend and no one's gonna check.

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Now, there's a lot of information out in the world right now that could impact your sleep tonight. My name is Chad, but hopefully this reminder helps combat that, that no matter what's going on in the world, none of it catches God off guard. So as shaky as the world is right now, He is our firm foundation. He is the one that we should turn to with all of our wants, all of our desires, all of our cares, and all of our concerns. And there is nothing stopping you from doing that right now.

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3: 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And if you love Sidewalk Prophets, you'll love their Acoustic Summer Nights Tour. 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
1: Now, it's a moment that is going to cause trust issues between you and your doctor. My name is Chad Bradley, and because my last name is also a first name, sometimes the doctor will call me by my last name instead of my first name. So they'll say something like, well, Brad, what seems to be the problem today? And for me, I want to tell them that I think it's a big problem that they don't know how to read a medical chart correctly. And then I start doubting whether they can read anything else in the chart correctly, because it can't be the first chart they've ever read. And that's usually the moment I start looking for a new doctor, even though they're probably a very good doctor.

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My name is Chad, but sometimes we crave change so that we don't have to be the ones that change.

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0: 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Now, trust is important when it comes to going to the doctor. My name is Chad, and sometimes stuff happens that makes you start questioning if you need to start looking for a new doctor. And Jillian, you have a story to share?
1: Yeah, one time my doctor was examining my head, and all of a sudden she goes, "Has your head always been this lumpy?" And I was like, I guess. I don't know. I've never really noticed.
0: But thanks for asking.

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1: 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But after age, what, 30, you want to put your seatbelt on because it speeds up really quickly.

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0: to House FM. Now, no HIPAA violations involved here. My name is Chad, but Sarah has a story about a time that a doctor said something that made her scratch her head. Go ahead.
1: I was getting a shot in my hip because they thought I had bursitis.
0: Okay.
1: And I laid down on the table because I thought I was going to pass out. And
0: oh, no.
1: The doctor asked me what I was doing, and I told him I thought I was going to pass out. He goes, well, just wait 1 minute, don't pass out, and I'll be right back.
0: And he thought you were just going to, like, hang in there?
1: He wanted me to wait to pass out till he got back. I don't know.
0: Oh, man, what a great advertisement for WebMD.
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Now, including this one, there are only 2 weekends left in July. And just saying that out loud, one of your friends just grabbed a scarf. They're so excited about that fact. I am not, by the way. Summer forever, please. Lord, I-

This is the House FM. Now, it's hard to hear that you will make mistakes. My name is Chad, and I've made many, and it's very important to learn from them. And if you have a pro tip on how to learn from them, would you let me

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2: Love is not something that God does. It is who God is. And that's
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0: 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Now, it's important to remember that they are humans and they will make mistakes. My name is Chad. I'm talking about doctors. We just hope that they don't make that many mistakes, and definitely not with us. But without any kind of HIPAA violations, Victoria's here and she's got a story to share. Go ahead.
1: A surgeon, I went because I'm having issues with my gallbladder, and a surgeon told me it was my weight. That's why I've been feeling sick. Comes to find out, it's not my weight. It's actually my gallbladder.
0: Oh, he was way off. Now, here's the good news, Victoria. Chances are he'll never make that mistake again.

love. Thanks for listening to the House FM. Now, today might not be your day, and it's not mine either, but let's remember this, that it is a day that the Lord has made, and we can still get through it by leaning on Him.

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0: Hey there, my name is Brant. I got another one of those emails. It's like, hey, we listen all the time. We really love you and Sherry, which is wonderful. Producer
1: it
0: Sherry's
1: is.
0: Here.
1: We appreciate that.
0: I'm like a lot of people. I hated you when first.
1: Thank you for that.
0: I appreciate the honesty,
1: yeah,
0: totally.
1: Yeah.
0: And we get it.
1: Mm-hmm.
0: We do. We sound a little bit different. At first, people are like, what in the world's up with this guy? He's weird. And then Sherry's got the big laugh.
1: Mm-hmm.
0: That's who we are. But hopefully, after a little bit of listening, you'll be like, oh, okay, I get it. These people, they can be friends with me.
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3: Why should you be afraid? That's what David says in the Bible, one of his songs, which it's called a psalm, Psalm 27. And by the way, David went through a lot of tough things. His life was always being threatened before he became king. And so he must have been really confused because he knew what God's plans were for him, but it did not feel like that on a day-to-day basis. So he said this. He said, the Lord is my light and salvation. Why should I be afraid? The Lord is my fortress, protecting me from danger. So why should I tremble? When evil people come to devour me, when my enemies and foes attack me, they will stumble and fall. Though a mighty army surrounds me, my heart will not be afraid. Even if I am attacked, I will remain confident. If you need that reminder today, again, that's Psalm 27, right from the Bible.
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0: Day. Hey, this is Brant, along with producer Sherry, right here on the House FM.
1: So, what word do people Google the most for a definition? Number one's love. Saw somebody comment on this, like, why, we got to look up, you don't know what love means? Like, no, people don't, because it's so confused. Like, people use the same word for a whole bunch of stuff. And deeply confused about, honestly, different kinds of love. There's I love this kind of music, because it makes me feel a certain way. I love pizza. Yeah, but I want to destroy it. I love it because I can consume it. It makes me feel good. And then there's a love that has nothing to do with that. And that's a godly love where it's like, I love you regardless. Regardless isn't about what you can do for me. And if I don't have good feelings, then we're done. That's not that kind of love. The love of God is so much bigger than that. So yeah, it doesn't surprise me that people are confused about it. I got to tell you though, that kind of love that isn't contractual, it's not about a transaction, is so freeing.

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1: Got a hot take here from a listener, Anaya.
2: Okay.
1: Said that there's nothing wrong with dog earing books.
2: Okay.
1: Totally agree with that.
2: Yeah, I agree too. Who says there is?
1: Some people frown on that.
2: Oh, really?
1: Yeah.
2: Okay.
1: Here's another hot take. This is mine.
2: Okay.
1: I think you're going to agree with this too. The Muppets are going to be at the World Cup final halftime show. They're going to be involved. It's also like all these big celebrities.
2: Yes.
1: I love that. I want them at everything now.
2: Everything.
1: I want them doing the Oscars. Here's the thing. Here's why.
2: Why?
1: It's very difficult to be self-important.
2: That's very true. When Kermit is standing
1: right
2: next
1: there.
2: To you. Yes, that's right. That's right.
1: Can you get up at the Oscars and start going off on some geopolitical thing and Gonzo is right behind you? You got to remember that.
2: That's right. I love it. It lightens everything up.
1: Lightens the atmosphere.

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1: It's crazy how fast summer goes.
2: Yeah, it is.
1: It's wild. I thought it went fast as a kid. Because you're like, oh no, I don't want back to school sales. It's kicked in. Like,
2: yeah.
1: But it just goes so fast. But that doesn't stop. Realize that in life. It just doesn't stop. The speed of life just picks up. I'm very thankful that the Lord makes us stop down. He wants us to stop down and just talk with Him, tell Him what we're grateful for, tell Him what we need. And waiting for tomorrow is not a good idea. Things just are going to continue to just fly by. There's no, if you don't make it happen, like taking time out to actually talk to God, I've learned this myself, if I don't make it happen, it's not going to happen.

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0: Hey there, I'm Brant, along with producer Sherry. 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
1: Green and blue says here, according to researchers, green and blue spaces help our mood and well-being.
2: Okay.
1: Green and blue.
2: Green and blue. Okay.
1: Where can we find spaces? Apparently humans
2: thrive and are calm in green and blue.
1: Yeah. Mm. So where, what?
2: And if I were a designer.

0: Don't let the bad stop you from celebrating the good.
1: It doesn't matter what life throws at you. You can always praise the Lord through the storms of life.
0: You can praise with the joy of the Lord here. Faith, family, fun on the house.

0: Hey there, another big thank you to everyone who supports this radio station. It's a big deal. It's exceptional to have some oasis, some island where people can go to and there's actual good news. Like we actually talk about things that can bring you life. It's not us, it's the message we have. It's the best news ever about who Jesus is and what his kingdom is like. And there's so few options where somebody gets to hear that, and we get to have songs about it, sing along with it, and talk about it. See, we're just very thankful. 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

0: 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Thank you so much for listening.
1: So the most wasted food for North Americans, by far, there's one food. You know what it is?
2: No.
1: Bananas.
2: Oh, because they go bad so quickly.
1: That's what I was thinking.
2: Like, yeah, that makes sense.
1: It does make sense. It's not great to waste stuff, but
2: no.
1: The window for it's when so, it goes from unripe to what is this?
2: That's actually
1: about 9 minutes.
2: you literally have to go right home.
1: You gotta strike while it's hot, exactly.
2: Yeah, use them in a car.
1: I have to leave work. It's ripe. I'll be right back. I'm gonna go get my ripe banana.

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1: It's time for Brant's Three Things. We have this very grand fanfare with the long trumpets with the banners that we use for.
2: Are you ever worried that what you're going to do is not going to match up to the fanfare?
1: Yes.
3: Yes, I do. I do have that worry. Thanks for putting a finger on it. Yeah. Overhyping it and it's not that good.
2: I'm so sorry.
1: Feel good about today's content though.
2: Good.
1: Three things you can't do for people.
2: Ooh.
1: You just can't.
2: Okay.
1: And it's good to remember.
2: Mm-hmm.
1: Even though you want to. Number one, we'll start here. You can't make people happy.
2: Mm.
1: You can't. Like, oh, maybe I can't. No, you can't make them happy. Like, you can give them lots of, you give them all sorts of things, like generously. But ultimately, somebody's happiness is outside of your control. That's hard, too. Like, even in the context of marriage or family or kids, parents, that kind of stuff. It's like, well, I've done it. Yeah, maybe you have, but you can't. Ultimately, you can't make somebody be happy.

0: keep going.
1: Hey, I'm Brant, along with producer Sherry, and we are so glad that you are here, too, on the House FM.
2: Doing this thing called Brant's Three Things. Today is three things you just can't do for people. You may want to, but you can't. Second thing is this. You can't make people understand you. This is a hard thing for me. I want to be understood so bad. Drives me crazy when I'm not understood.
3: And sometimes people have invested themselves in not understanding you.
2: Exactly.
3: And so you're never going to be able to break through that wall.
2: Yeah. And actually what this does is it puts you in a position of having to forgive.
3: Yeah, it does.
2: Because it is so frustrating.
3: And there's not going to be any resolution.
2: No, yeah. You can't do it. Like some things are outside our control. Some guy said, I don't control airplanes and I don't control other people. Like, there's air traffic controllers, right, but I'm not one of those. And it's really hard for me too, but we have to live in forgiveness too, because sometimes we're not going to be understood.

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1: My kids have a different internet than I did. It's mutated to something that I don't fully recognize anymore. Like when someone first explained to me the concept of cyberbullying, as somebody who was bullied in the real world, I was like, aww. I'm so sorry about that. That sounds so hard for you. All those nasty words online. And then I started posting content on the internet, and I was like, no, this is way worse. Oh my gosh, they're so mean on here. That happens though. Parenting changes a lot every generation. My dad always wanted me to be this like super tough guy. And I was like, sorry, Dad, I got allergies. You can't be tough with allergies. It's impossible. Somebody wants to start a fight. Hey, buddy, let's take this outside. Not outside. No. In spring with this cross breeze? Absolutely not. No.
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It's Faith, Family, and Fun on the House FM. I am Brant, along with producer Sherry. Some great concerts are coming up, including two chances to see Sidewalk Prophets. They're going to be in Ponca City at Connect Church. This is August 27th. 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

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Yukon and El Reno are tuned into 88.5. And for Edmond and North Oklahoma City, it's 100.1. 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
2: Hey, this is Peter Burton. We can say so long to our past, to our guilt, and our shame, no matter what season you're walking through.

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1: Three things you just cannot do for people. You might try, you might want to. Might be good sounding things, you just can't do it. Can't control people. Here's the third thing we were talking about here. You can't make people see things they're determined not to see.
2: Mm-hmm.
1: There's so much mental machinery that we all employ.
2: All of us. It is the human condition.
1: It is.
2: Yes.
1: Like this massive tool shed of like with tractors and machines mm-hmm. and stuff like that. We all employ to stay in denial sometimes.
2: Yes.
1: We don't want to understand some things. Mm-hmm. We're determined not to see it. And ultimately, that's up to them.
2: Mm-hmm.
1: I can't make somebody rethink. Jesus calls it repentance.
2: Mm-hmm.
1: Like, all I can do is me.
2: Mm-hmm.
1: My own humility. I can't make somebody else engage reality.
2: That is right.
1: After I've tried, and then that's it.
2: Mm-hmm.
1: Just have to understand that. Some of these things are hard to live out because you want to control people, but it's actually freeing when you realize you can't do it.

0: It's more than songs. It's peace for when the prognosis is bleak, and hope when life gets hard.
1: It is well with my soul.
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0: Hey, what's up? My name is Brant. Producer Sherry is here too. Just want to say welcome to you, no matter what your background is. And I know it can be weird at first if somebody tunes in and they're like, oh, wait, these songs are about God. Mm-hmm. Okay. Huh. Now they're talking about Jesus. Okay. Your background may be completely different from mine or Sherry's or anybody else's. We're so glad you're here. Mm-hmm. This is a place, we call it a table of misfits. Like, if you're somebody who doesn't fit in particularly easily, I think you'll find our show maybe to your liking. Mm-hmm. We hope so, because we kind of feel that way too in some ways. But anyway, we're just really, really glad you're here, so pull up a chair.
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1: We were just talking about the three things you can't do for people.
2: Thank you for that.
1: Thanks.
2: It was really good.
1: Thank you.
2: Because you talking about you can't make people understand you.
1: Can't make them, yeah.
2: You can't make them. I don't know why that's, it's so difficult.
1: It is very difficult.
2: To let.
1: It has to be crazy.
2: Like, well, then I'm going to ask you, how do you let go?
1: Let me try another analogy. Let me explain this again. Let's go back over this, but you can't.
2: To acknowledge this person, for whatever reason, they're just not going to go there with me. Mm-hmm. And so I have to walk away. That's so hard for me.
1: Happens all the time, though. Sometimes somebody has an impression just from you interacting with them. You're not going to see them again for a while or something. You know they're out there misunderstanding. You can't.
2: And spreading misinformation and... You just can't, you just have to let it go. That's very difficult for me.
1: That's the thing I was saying. It forces you in a forgiveness role.
2: Yeah. Because that's something you can control.
1: Yeah. So the only thing I can do is in my heart, like to make myself let go of anger against these people.

bed. Wide eyed dreaming about a Nashville skyline. Naive enough to think that it's my time. Singing about pipe dreams, hanging on by a heartstring. 100 doors kept on

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1: You're not alone. 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He's right there.
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1: Question, are you really good at predicting the future? Is that like a thing that you're good at? You're probably not, would be my guess. Honestly, I'm not. I didn't see the Seahawks coming last year. I don't know. I mean, even stuff like that, it shouldn't be that hard to figure out, like, well, this team is really good or something. But yeah, we're not so good at it. Here's the great thing. We're not asked to predict the future. That's not what the Lord is putting on us in our lives. We're not asked to predict it. We're asked to trust Him. That's it. Don't have to know. Don't have to predict it. Don't have to outline it. Don't have to somehow understand where everything's going to land a year, 10 years from now. That's a burden off your back. We're asked to trust Him. He does know. Oh.

0: It's Faith, Family, and Fun on the House FM. 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
1: Okay, so the World Cup, you may not care about this, but the World Cup final is Sunday.
2: Mm-hmm.
1: Let me say this.
2: Yes.
1: If the Americans win on Sunday,
2: right,
1: that will be the biggest upset in the history of the sport.
2: True.
1: Isn't it, won't it?
2: No, I'm not.
3: You have to admit that.
2: I do. No, I have,
3: you pull it off.
2: I have no idea what's going on with the World Cup, but I do know they've been eliminated. Right?
3: Yes.
2: Is that true?
3: Yes. That's why it would be
2: shocking. Now, again, I know nothing about soccer. They can't come back.
3: You'll be like, years from now, you'll be like, where were you when the U.S. pulled that off? Because nobody saw that coming.
2: That they just stormed onto the field and decided to play when they've been eliminated?
3: I don't know how it happens. I'm just saying if we do.
2: But it can't.
3: However it happens.
2: Okay, got it.
3: You'll be like, where was I?

0: one teacher that shared, she's a kindergartner teacher. And she said, one of my kindergartners walked up to me and asked me why I had lines on my forehead. And I told him they were from smiling too much.
1: Was that a good answer?
0: He stared at me and said, no, looks like it's because you're almost done. And she said,
2: almost done?
0: That kid said that to me like 12 years ago, and that still like echoes, like that line, that line, no, because you're almost, what did he mean by that?
1: I don't know. You know, when you put a chocolate cookie, the dough, and you put it on a cookie sheet, as it settles down, it gets kind of wrinkles around it. So maybe it means...
0: like she's almost perfect.
1: She's almost perfect.
0: Yeah, that's what he means.
1: She's just getting good.
0: Yes.

0: summer plans?
1: Whether you're eating watermelon, mowing the lawn, or doing a belly flop contest, the House FM has your summer soundtrack ready to go. Making a splash with Faith,

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1: I have some good news for you. God is not like picturing the future you and going, oh, I love that. The idealized, like someday this person will be good enough that I can actually love this person. It's amazing. It's hard for me to absorb it. I'm the one talking about it right now. He loves me as I am now. But it's hard for me to get my head around. Because even I'm thinking, like, well, maybe he sees potential. Down the line, I'll get it all together. Mm. That's not true. He loves us because that's who he is. Like, it's a huge relief.

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